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0: 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Eric was way behind on his taxes.
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and listeners, the light walkers, the heart beaters, and so many more listeners. Some of the old school, traditional, quartet, contemporary, gospel, rap, and instrumental gospel music. 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We are here for all of you. 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And encourage you to join Coca Nation. 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Those who join will be treated like VIPs. 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

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Some of old school, traditional, quartet, contemporary, gospel, rap, and instrumental gospel music. 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

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And may that understand our prayers. There's a family in Jesus' name. We love to tell you the reason. Always see you.

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0: 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Welcome to another edition of Community Speaks, where you stay informed and connected to what's going on in our community. I'm your host, Al Moore. Have a very special guest in the studio, Ms. Seeker Claire Harris. She's the Director of Community Engagement and Development for Volunteers of Youth Justice. Thank you, Ms. Harris, for taking time out your busy schedule and coming out today.
1: Absolutely. Thank you for having me. Super excited, as always, to be here.
0: All right. It's a lot of people that don't know about Volunteers of Youth Justice, but tell me, what is your actual position as Director of Community Engagement and Development?
1: Yeah, so just that, Director of Community Development and Engagement. I believe I may have said that twisted, but it's all the same. It's all community-based. My role is to get out in the community, build those partnerships, whether it's connecting the community with the many programs we have, getting donors to support what we do, and or creating events that connect us with the community and vice versa. So it's all things community, it's all things engagement, and just finding ways to develop who we are and pushing it out to the community.
0: Well, for our listening audience, I know y'all know Secret to Our Community. Tell me a little bit about Volunteers of Youth Justice.
1: So a little bit about Volunteers for Youth Justice. We are a nonprofit here in Northwest Louisiana. We've been around for a little over 40 plus years.
0: Wow.
1: And our mission is to assist those families in crisis through the many programs that we offer. Some of the more popular ones for sure, we have CASA, which is Court Appointed Special Advocates for Children. We have our Gems and Gents program, which is mentoring the youth 13 plus. We also have our Family Resource Center, which is available for parents in need. Depending on the zip code, we have available agencies to assist them. We have our Student Resource Center, which is more truancy-based in the schools. We just have a plethora of things. Actually, at the Harbor, we have the Food Bank, which is available for Shreveport residents to come in. If they are looking for a meal, to put together a meal and take home, they can do that at that location.
0: Okay. Once again, I always bring people in on Community Speaks to let them know about the resources that they can take advantage of in our community. And you mentioned the Harbor. The Harbor is a one-stop shop.
1: It is. It's over on 9th Street. If you're familiar with where the IRS building is, we're right across from there. And there's a sign embedded in the ground that says the Harbor.
0: Okay. And also, if they're not familiar with that, it's in Shreve City.
1: Yes.
0: But if you get to that Walmart in Shreve City, you can find the Harbor.

0: Absolutely. If you get to that Walmart, just come behind it. And like I said, a popular landmark back there, I know the IRS building as well as the Medicaid building. Between the two of those will stand the big building. Like I said, the sign says the harbor. You won't miss it.
1: Okay. And where are your physically address is? What's your physical address?
0: So we are on Jordan Street, okay. First Presbyterian Church.
1: Okay.
0: We are there.
1: Okay, that's yes. Where y'all at.
0: Mm-hmm.
1: Okay, let's talk a little bit about the programs, the upcoming Halloween event. What are the details and how can the community look forward to that? That's one of y'all events that's coming up.
0: Absolutely. Super excited about that. Haunt the Harbor, it's going to be Friday, October 23rd. It'll be from 5:30 p.m. to 7 p.m. It's going to be just Halloween carnival. It's going to be family friendly. So families, parents, grandparents, guardians, bring your children. We'll have small little bags for the children to take and just do some safe trick-or-treating. It'll be all within the Harbor Building, all the trick-or-treating, then all of the carnival activities will be outside.
1: Okay.
0: So the children, they can enjoy bounce houses. We'll have complimentary food. We'll have a few vendors there if the children want to get their eyes tested, their vision tested. We're going to lay it out. We're going to roll it out for families just to come enjoy all the resources we have available.
1: Okay, big question someone probably going to ask me in the listening audience. How much do that cost?
0: It is free.
1: Okay, that's that word.
0: Yes.
1: That's that
0: $0. We just want families to come and just enjoy, like I said, just a free atmosphere for these children to just trick-or-treat. It's safe. It's friendly. And it's going to be beautiful. It's going to be a great time.
1: The last time you was here, you was working in another position. You was working with youth, right?
0: Yes. Yeah. I was with CASA, which is one of our programs.
1: Okay. Tell me a little bit about CASA. I know you hadn't transitioned too far from that. What is CASA?
0: Yeah, I still
1: That's
0: very
1: your
0: much,
1: baby.
0: Yes, very much so. And I still very much love CASA. It's just going to always be near and dear to my heart. So CASA is short for Court Appointed Special Advocates for Children. And so that role is 100% foster care. You're working with children in foster care, and your role is to be the best interest for that child. You're the eyes and ears for that child while they transition. A lot of these children, they've been abused and are neglected, and so they're in the system. They're maybe living with grandma or a guardian or foster parents, and so your role is just to come in, be consistent, and it's relational. It's not clinical. You don't have to have a mental health background. You don't have to be PhD status. You just have to know how to build rapport with children and have a passion for their best interests.
1: And I know, like I said, I know we're going to talk about your other new position, but I know that was your baby, and you said, you know, you was really looking for people to get involved with that.
0: Yes.
1: Because being in foster care, you kind of – the only friend that they have.
0: Mm-hmm, absolutely. These children, they hop around. Some hop around quite a bit. And so, you know, they're meeting people with just a badge on almost every home they visit. And so we want our badge to be the difference maker. We want you to go in, still maintain that professional rapport, but also get to know that child. Soften that shell a little bit. We all know that when children are comfortable with you, they share. And so we want that child to be able to share with you how they're feeling. Where do they want to be? How are things going where they currently are? And so the only way they're going to do that is through comfortability. And so we pride our volunteers on just breaking the mold of making sure that child is comfortable.
1: So once again, they are all volunteers with the CASA program.
0: Absolutely.
1: And I remember you saying, you know, it's not a hard process to go through.
0: It is not. It does require a background check. And obviously, that's important for us because we don't want any old person, and when I say old, no pun intended,
1: right.
0: We don't want any particular person just coming in causing more harm to the child. So when we're running those background checks, it's just to make sure that nothing is heavy and child-related on your record.
1: Okay.
0: But the process, there's 30 hours of training,
1: right.
0: 15 hours in class, 15 independent study. All the independent studies tied into what you're learning in the class. We do have some trainings coming up in October. If you will check our website, vyj.la. I'm sorry, it's vyjla.org.
1: We'll give our listening audience a chance to get a pen and a pencil and make sure that we give that right information. Mm-hmm. But I know I jumped over there, and I know before that was like, you know, your baby. And when you said, you know, the foster kids, you know, they jump around, they move around. And you try to be a person to come in and say, hey, you know, I want to build a relationship with this child. That means a lot.
0: It does. And it means a lot to the children. And a lot of times, honestly, 96% of our children in the cases, even after that child is either reunited back with their bio parents or adopted out of the system, them and the CASA maintain a relationship.
1: Okay.
0: Yeah.
1: Okay.
0: Which is important to know, because it's not a light switch. You're not just turning it on like, oh, let me just go through the motions. You know, you're building legitimate rapport, and so sometimes it carries over.
1: But everybody can't do that, Ms. Harris.
0: Mm-hmm.
1: You know, you have a passion for volunteering and even working with kids.
0: Absolutely.
1: And you were saying some of these kids have been traumatized.
0: Absolutely. Absolutely. You know, those parents, they've abused them and or neglected them. And so these children, they just want to see, feel, and experience something different outside of the norm of what mom or dad has done. And when they're transitioning, the bio parents, they do have an opportunity to work their case plan, to show themselves responsible enough to get their child back. But a lot of times they don't. And so that's a letdown for the child. So if you've got a CASA that's being consistent and just helping shape your life, it doesn't feel like that heavy of a blow. It is a heavy blow, but it doesn't feel as heavy because you establish your person.
1: Okay. Okay. So what is the age group that you're looking for volunteers to sign up for the CASA program?
0: Age group, 21 and up.
1: 21 and up.
0: And we are in need of volunteers. We've got a active caseload in cattle right now. I believe we're about 20 cases in that need a CASA volunteer.
1: Okay. Yeah. Okay. So if you're looking to work with kids and want to make an impact on a child's life, this is something you can get involved with.
0: Absolutely. And it does not have to be I'll wait until January. Call us now. Email us now. Let's get you involved today. These children are in need of someone that's going to care and support them. And so we need you today.
1: Okay. For our listening audience, someone that don't know, I mean, how do a child get into foster care, Ms. Harris?
0: So usually what happens is once their parents have abused and or neglected them and it's reported and that child goes through Department of Children and Family Services and through the court. Once they hit the court, the judge will assign them to CASA.
1: Wow.
0: Mm-hmm.
1: Wow.
0: They'll assign them to CASA. And obviously, once they hit the court, if there is no one available to take the child, obviously, the court is going to push them to the foster care system.
1: Would you be working with this program? What's the youngest age you've seen, Ms. Player Harris?
0: Very heartbreaking, but wow. I've seen newborns.
1: Wow.
0: Yeah, I've seen them taken away from parents at birth.
1: Wow.
0: Mm-hmm.
1: Wow.
0: Yeah.
1: So, once again, it's very important that we get some CASA volunteers to help save some of these children's
0: Absolutely.
1: Lives. Help them save some of the children's lives. And once again, we gave our listening audience a chance to get a pencil and a pen, and do you have a phone number they can call, or do they just strictly need to go to the website to get more information on this?
0: They can go to the website and or give us a call. That number is going to be 318-585-2272. That number is 318-585-2272. And when you call, just say, hey, I would love to become a CASA volunteer, and they'll get you paired with the correct person.
1: Okay. Mm-hmm. And it's 15 hours in-house and 15 hours of extra training.
0: Yep, 15 hours independent study and 15 hours of training in the classroom.
1: Okay.
0: But it's all tied in together.
1: Okay.
0: You knock out two Saturdays in October, it'll be time for you to be sworn in by the judge, and then all the meaningful work can start.
1: Okay.
0: What's unique about CASA, Al, is you get to pick your case as well.
1: Okay.
0: So once you're sworn in, it's not a matter of, oh, here you go, you take this. you know, if you have a preference, let's just say domestic violence is a trigger for you, you would want to read over the cases, and if it has domestic violence and it triggers you, obviously we don't want you having that case. We want our volunteers in the best possible spirit that they can be, because they're going to go out and that energy is going to transfer to that child. So we let you pick your case. If you have an age preference, we allow you to say, hey, I work and I match better with teenage girls. I would like a teenage girl. We'll make sure that happens for you.
1: Okay. So you, as you become a volunteer, you can pick, kind of say, hey, you know, I don't want that. I don't want that case. I want this case.
0: Yes.
1: Because you want the individual volunteer to be happy and be successful with the child they're working with.
0: Absolutely.
1: Okay.
0: 100%.
1: Okay. Ms. Harris, we're getting ready to take a short break, and we'll be right back with Community Speaks. I'm your host, Al Moore.
2: Good Hope Baptist Church invites you to worship with us every Sunday at 11 a.m. at 4220 Barksdale Boulevard in Bossier City, and join Pastor Lee Jeter for an uplifting word. Good Hope Baptist Church, serving the Lord, leading by example, growing in our faith.
1: Welcome back to Community Speaks. I'm your host, Al Moore. Hope you had a chance to get a pen and a pencil. Once again, Community Speaks keep you informed and updated on what's going on in the community and the resources that you can take advantage of, some of the resources that's in our community, because if you don't know, you don't know. So one of the programs, Volunteers of Youth Justice, we have Ms. Prashika Player Harris, who's the Director of Community Engagement and Development for Volunteers of Youth Justice. And thank you again, Ms. Player Harris, for taking time out your busy schedule and coming out and letting our listening audience know a little bit about Volunteers for Youth Justice. And before we took a break, we was talking about one of their major programs, which she spearheaded a while back before she took her new position. And I knew she was excited about that CASA program where you work with foster children. Mm-hmm. And now she's in a new role. What are some of the biggest needs you see in the community for Volunteers of Youth Justice?
0: For Volunteers for Youth Justice, the biggest need is obviously our CASA volunteers.
1: Wow.
0: We have cases in waiting. Wow. We have a waiting list for Bossier Parish and Caddo. So high need for volunteers. For CASA. Also, one of our programs, Gems and Gents, that's okay. Our mentoring program.
1: Okay, tell me a little bit about that.
0: So that program is designed for children, and they don't have to be at risk. It's just children that are in need of mentorship. They've got to be at least 13 years of age.
1: Okay.
0: We do have the referral forms. They can get those forms off of our website, byjla.org. And they can make the referral recommendation for a child that they see fit for the mentorship program. The gems are the girls, the ladies, young ladies. The gems are the young men. And so that's just where you're out in the community. You're spending time with that child. You're helping develop them. You're a big sister, big brother role model to that child. And so it's very easy. It may not be as heavy of a role as a CASA volunteer, but still equally as meaningful.
1: Okay. And you say mentor, you know, if like a child is playing a sport or something, mm-hmm. and just to see you, in, you know, to be a part of that, that means a lot to that child.
0: Absolutely. Yeah, just showing up, support, checking in with that child. There is a 2-visit minimum. And when we say visit, it could be a call. It could be, like you said, one of their sporting events. It could be at their home, as long as you're in contact with the parent. So it's a couple different opportunities, but we do like for you to see with that program to be in contact with that child at least twice a month.
1: Twice a month.
0: Mm-hmm.
1: And they can look on the website and take advantage of, you know, get more information about that.
0: Absolutely. But there is a need for mentors, male and female. Absolutely.
1: And the age group again was?
0: That one's 21 and up.
1: 21 and up. 21 and up.
0: Okay. And same criteria, pass the background check, and you are good to go.
1: And you're good to go. And once again, a lot of nonprofits always need volunteers.
0: Absolutely.
1: I mean, you have a lot of programs that fall up under the umbrella, mm-hmm. and you're always looking for volunteers.
0: Absolutely. And another thing, and I don't want to hop back to our Halloween event.

0: donating some candy, clicking that link and ordering the candy. It comes directly to our building, and we'll get it all ready for the day of the event.
1: Okay. When is the event again?
0: It's Friday, October 23rd.
1: From?
0: It'll be from 5:30 to 7.
1: Okay. And it'll be held at the Harbor.
0: At the Harbor off of Knight Street.
1: Off of Knight Street. And once again, if you're not familiar with the Harbor, and it's right behind the landmark for me is always the Walmart on Street City. And it's right behind the Walmart on that street, on Knight Street. And once again, City of Shreveport have no fare. So an individual can catch that, get to that event, and take part, bring their kid out. Safe Halloween. This is safe Halloween for our community to get involved with. And you're asking for sponsorships. And someone wanted to donate or come out and help or sponsor, they can just go to your website or give your office a call.
0: Absolutely. Call that same office, 318-585-2272, and just say, hey, I would like to donate some candy for Hump the Harbor, and they'll get you to the right person.
1: And once again, it's October, what's the date again?
0: October 23rd, that's a Friday evening from 5:30 to 7 p.m.
1: Okay, and you say the kids will have bounce houses.
0: Bounce houses, food. Of course, we'll have plenty of bottle water because it's still very hot in October, so hydration. We'll have a few vendors out there. The children will be able to get their vision checked. We'll have the cakewalk, which is fun because you get to walk around. You stop. If you stop on the right number, you get a prize, normally like a nice cake or some kind of treat. So it's going to be fun.
1: Okay.
0: It's a lot.
1: And one of y'all other fundraisers, I remember, is something like bingo or something.
0: Is it Gumbo Gladiator?
1: Okay, yeah.
0: Yes.
1: When is that?
0: That's our biggest fundraiser of the year, actually. And it's going to be next year, Saturday, March 6th.
1: Okay. Yes. I know you had two fundraisers. Well, I know about one of the biggest ones was that you always, where y'all talked about, hey, that's one of your biggest fundraisers, was that. But we're trying to get, let people know about the CASA program and some of the other programs you have, that you really need volunteers to help some of these programs work because you're a nonprofit organization.
0: Absolutely. And I would like to highlight, Al, and I think it's important that we do, just so that the community understand our impact and what we mean to the community.
1: Right.
0: So in 2025, Volunteers for Youth Justice experienced one of the most impactful years in our organization's history. Through the dedication of our volunteers, the commitment of our staff, the generosity of the donors, and the collaboration of our community partners, we proudly provided services to more than 12,000 families across Northwest Louisiana.
1: Okay. Wow.
0: That's important to highlight.
1: That is important to highlight. How many families you say?
0: 12,000 families.
1: Wow.
0: That milestone reflects growth.
1: Okay.
0: It shows that we are out here Doing the work. Making the connections.
1: Okay. And once again, you mentioned the Harbor. The Harbor is a one-stop shop. A lot of things fall up under that umbrella.
0: Mm-hmm.
1: And you said one of your programs is you work with the Northwest Food Bank for the people to get food.
0: Yes.
1: If they have a shortage of getting food, they can go to the Harbor and get some food.
0: Absolutely. And there's no strings attached. All you need to do is come in. You'll provide your name, and that's just a way of them tracking to make sure that, you know, if you've been to a food bank a few miles down, you're not just coming and, you know, doubling up. But yes, all you're doing is providing your name, basic contact information, and they allow you to go into the food bank area and shop. And it's delicious food in there, Al. Hamburger meat, rice, pastas. You can put some pretty good meals together, spaghetti dinners. It's really good food in that food bank.
1: Yeah, okay, okay. And also the Harbor, like you say, it's a one-stop shop. People can take advantages of some of the services, like if they need school uniforms and
0: Absolutely.
1: Stuff of that nature.
0: Yep. We have a uniform closet. It is available for Caddo and Bossier residents. And so if parents are in need, they could give us a call, maybe provide the sizes, just make sure we have it on hand. If not, they can come up there and we'll take care of them for sure.
1: Okay. Can people donate stuff there? Can they donate, Ms. Harris?

0: Yes, we would love uniform donations as well as just regular clothing. And that could be children, adults, babies. We accept all clothing donations of all sizes.
1: Okay.
0: Yes.
1: And what is the hours of operation of the harbor? Is it 8 to 4, 8 to 5?
0: The hours of operation for the harbor is 8:30 a.m. until 5 p.m.
1: Okay. And then that's Monday through Friday.
0: Monday through Friday. If you're looking to shop our food bank, that closes the last intake for that is 4 p.m.
1: Okay. And yes. That's Monday through Friday. And once again, you know, if you don't be afraid to ask for that help.
0: Absolutely.
1: Know, because it's there. And mm-hmm. you just gave me some stats that people might not know about that. Hey, you know, we're here to help families.
0: Mm-hmm.
1: We're here to help individuals. And one of your high points is you need volunteers to help with the services that you're giving. And you're a nonprofit.
0: Absolutely.
1: You're a nonprofit. So if you're looking for something to volunteer or to make a difference in a child's life, you know, Volunteers of Youth Justice is that one-stop shop.
0: Absolutely. And I got some more fun stats for you.
1: Okay.
0: So last year, 2025, CASA Advocates, those are our volunteers. They spent 5,132 hours. They traveled a little over 29,000 miles to be the voice for 617 children.
1: Wow. So the numbers don't lie.
0: Absolutely. They never do.
1: The numbers don't lie.
0: They never do. So those are great, impactful numbers, but we still have cases
1: right
0: that
1: now.
0: Can be assigned
1: cases
0: to
1: right
0: potential
1: now.
0: Volunteers.
1: And you said to be a CASA volunteer, you must be 21, pass a background check.
0: And have a heart for children.
1: And have a heart for children. You know, and I know you have seen a lot, Ms. Blair Harris, about kids just being able to see you walk in that room mm-hmm. and say, this is someone I can trust.
0: Absolutely.
1: You know, and a lot of foster children have been through abuse and things of that nature, and they're afraid.
0: They are, yeah, and rightfully so. They're very apprehensive. Like I said, they're so used to professionals coming in with a badge, asking those routine questions. They're given routine answers. So to have a CASA come in and really just ask questions that have nothing to do with what's currently going on. It's just, how was your day? Do you like your teachers? What's your favorite subject in school? Just those questions that break the ice that they don't get asked on a daily, because everyone they're interacting with is just need to know, how did you arrive to where you are? And right. So we like to be the difference maker
1: right.
0: when it comes to those relationships.
1: And once again, you gotta have a passion for children. And most of all your volunteer programs, you gotta have a passion for families and helping people, because everybody can't do what you do.
0: Absolutely. And another thing to note about being a CASA is there's a one visit minimum per month, and that visit can be at the home. It could be at a public location. It just has to be arranged with whomever that child is in care of. So if it's grandma, of course, we have our CASAs go through whomever that caretaker is.
1: Okay. And you have a class coming up right now that you know, don't wait till January or right now.
0: You do not have to wait until January.
1: You can give your officer a call or go to the website and get that office number again.
0: Absolutely. It's 318-585-2272. 318-585-2272. And just let them know I am interested in becoming a CASA volunteer, and they will get you to the right person.
1: And what's that website?
0: That website is VYJ, that's VYJLA.org.
1: Ms. Blair Harris, what's the hardest part of your job?
0: And that should not have been that loud. But I think for me, because I do have a passion for just helping people in all capacities, is creating the balance of, once you've tried everything and you've exhausted all of your resources, that it's okay.
1: Okay.
0: Just being okay with knowing that you've tried your best, and however that situation lands, you know that you put your best foot forward with helping that particular

0: And sometimes you get the best case scenario, and then sometimes it's a small percentage where you try your best to help and it just didn't pan out. Okay. But just knowing that you gave it your best and your heart is in the right place.
1: All right. Ms. Harris, I want to thank you for joining us on Community Speaks, and we'll see you next time.
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1: This is Pastor Sid Real coming to you once again. I'm starting on a new teaching starting this Monday coming up, the four thoughts of God. I got two foundation stripping, Isaiah 55:8 and Isaiah 14:24. Isaiah 55:8, for my thoughts are not your thoughts, neither are your ways my ways, said the Lord, said the word. Isaiah 14:24, and the word of hope have sworn, saying, surely as I have thought, so shall it come to pass, and as I have proposed, so shall it stand. I'm going to be teaching on the four thoughts of God. Every chapter in this Bible is a thought from God. And every scripture is a artistic from God. Thought one, artistic one. In the beginning, God thought the heaven and the earth. All God does is begin. He never ends. If you retranslate the word faith, you get the word begin. Faith is not believing. You can sit there and believe until you turn blue, ain't nothing gonna happen. But when you get out there and begin, that's when things happen. Hebrews 11:1. Now, beginning is the importance of things hoped for, the evidence of things not seen. Now, beginning is the importance of things hoped for, the evidence of things not seen. If you need a job, all you got to do, get up off your butt and begin. When you begin, you got something to hope for. And when you go down there to the place and fill out the application that you fill out is the evidence of the job that you cannot see. 2 Corinthians 5:7. For we walk by beginning, not by sight. A baby walked by beginning, not by sight. Verse 2, and the earth was without mold and empty, and ignorance was upon the bowl of the mute, and the speech of God began on the face of the water. The earth was shapeless because of all the water. The earth was empty. There was no dinosaur bones in the earth. And those of you saying that the dinosaur was created before man, I'm sad to say that's error doctrine. The dinosaur was created same time God created man. The dinosaur was right during Noah time. The dinosaur died in the flood water that came up on this earth during Noah time. The dinosaur was called the beast of the earth. They were called the beast of the earth. And what happened was when them dinosaurs drowned in that flood, their body began to decompose and it floated back to the top of the water, and them dinosaur bodies floated to every region part of this earth. And that's why they are finding dinosaur bones all over this earth. In different parts of the earth, they are finding dinosaur bones. The dinosaurs died in the flood during the old time. They were too big. Some of them was too big to go in that boat. So God had to sacrifice some of his creation in order to save some. And the

and they became extinct because all the dinosaur eggs were destroyed by that flood water. Genesis verse 3. And God said, let there be truth, and there was truth. Verse 4. And God saw the truth that it was good, and God divided the truth from the ignorant. See, God hated ignorant. He hated ignorant. Ignorant was in the beginning in Genesis chapter 1. He said over in Hosea 4:6, my people are destroyed for the lack of knowledge. Ignorant is the lack of knowledge. When you're ignorant, you don't have no knowledge. And that's how most believers are being destroyed. Because they don't have no knowledge that God, they don't have no knowledge how to ask, how to go to God and get God to heal them from cancer, high blood pressure, diabetes, and all them type of diseases. And most of them, believers are dying from them disease because they don't have the ignorance. They don't have no knowledge of God. So they dying from the believer. And you got born-again believers out there living on the street, sleeping on that hard concrete because they have no knowledge of God. They're being destroyed for the lack of knowledge. I remember before I left L.A., they come through every day. They find three or four people laying out there on the street dead. See, a whole lot of people think when you walk away from God, they think somebody going to come looking for you. Ain't nobody going to come looking for you. You ever read the story of the prodigal son? Jesus told two stories, short stories, before he got to the prodigal son. He told the story of the lost sheep. He told the story of the lost corn. The sheep didn't have three wheels, so somebody had to go and find the sheep. The lost corn didn't have three wheels. The woman had to sweep the house and light the house to find the corn. But the prodigal son, he had three wheels. And the Bible says he came to himself and said, in my father's house, they got bread to spare. And he went on back home. Now, if he wouldn't have came to himself, the prodigal son probably would have died right there in that pig pen. He probably would have died in that pig pen. And you got born-again believers are dying because they done left, they done walked away from God and his word. And they dying out there in the condition they are in. And all they got to do is come on back home. Be like that prodigal son, come on back home. And that's all they got to do. Ignorance is a bad thing. Verse 5. And God called the truth day, and the evening he called night. And the evening and the morning was the first day. From 8 o'clock that morning until 4 p.m. is morning time. From 4 p.m. until 8 o'clock that morning is evening time. Verse 6, and God said, let there be a span in the beset of the water, and let it divide the water from the water. The span is great, big, a great big ball, and we are only inside of the span. Man cannot go outside the span because God has set restrictions. If man could go outside the span, he'll find nothing but water. Because Mars has water, that does not mean that it has life. Because you got to understand, in the beginning, the whole earth was covered with water. But there was no life until God spoke life. Spoke life in that water. Verse 7. And God idea the span and divide the water which was under the span from the water which was above the span, and it was so. The upper part of the span is the moon and the stars and the sun and all the other planet bodies.
The low part of their span is the atmosphere and the cloud. Verse 8, and God called their span heaven, and the evening and the morning was the second day. The upper and the low span make up one heaven. There's only two heavens. In 2 Corinthians 12, verse 2, Paul was called up to the second heaven. The second heaven is where God is. King James said that it was the third heaven because King James and his people operate on the number 6. And that's how King James and his people operate. The same way we operate today on the number 6. We should be operating on the number 7, but man is operating on the number 6, and that's why you're having so much problem. And that's why you're having these planes crashing, these helicopters crashing. They just falling out of the sky because we're building them on the wrong number scale. We should be building them on the number 7 scale. That's what we should be building them on. That same number man operates on today. That's the same number, the number 6 that man operates on today. Verse 9, and God said, let the water under the heaven be gathered together unto one place, and let the dry land appear, and it was so. God spoke to the water, and the dry land appeared. Verse 10, and God called the dry land earth, and the gathering together of the water he called sea. And God saw that it was good. God called the dry land earth, and the water he called sea. Verse 11, and God said, let the earth bring forth grass, the earth yielding seed, the few trees yielding fruit after its kind, whose seed is in itself, upon the earth, and it was so. Everything God created has his own seed, and the seed is the life. When a man transfers his seed into a woman womb, that seed is a living life form. When that living life form gets to that egg that the woman body produces, nobody has the right to terminate that life but God. Man's position in God does not determine what type of seed or life come out of him. 2 Samuel 8, verse 1 through 5. And it came to pass when Samuel was old that he made his son judge over Israel. Now the name of his firstborn was Joel, and the name of the second was Abiah. No, and they was judging in Bathsheba. And his son walked not in this way, but turned aside after money and took bride and perverted judges. See, even though Samuel was a man of God, the seed came out of him was wicked. Them two seeds, his two sons that came out of him was wicked. And the position of a man in God does not determine what type of seed or life is going to come out of him. Just because your father is a preacher, a man of God, that don't mean that you're going to be a child of God. You could be born into this world wicked. Because the position of a man in God does not determine the type of seed that gonna come out of him. And then you got 1 Samuel chapter 3. Over here in chapter 3, the same thing. Eli chapter 3, verse 13. For I have told him that I will judge his house forever for the iniquity which he know, because his son made himself vile. That word V-I-L-E mean wicked and evil. And he restrained them not. Both of Eli's sons was born wicked and evil, even though Eli was a man of God. Verse 12, and the earth brought
harvest time, and the trees yielding few who see what is in itself after its kind, and God saw that it was good. Verse 13. And the evening and the morning was the third day. Verse 14. And God said, let there be light in the span of heaven to divide the day from the night, and let them be for signs, for seasons, for days, and for years. Verse 15. And let them be for light in the span of heaven to give light upon the earth, and it was so. Verse 16. And God made two great lights, the great light to rule the day, the lesser light to rule the night. He idealed the stars also. And God put them in a certain place of position. Verse 17. God set them in the span of heaven to give light upon the earth. Verse 18. And to rule over the day and over the night, and to divide the light from the darkness. And God saw that it was good. Verse 19. And the evening and the morning was the fourth day. Verse 20. And God spoke to the water, and the water brought forth motion creatures that had life, and birds that may fly above in the earth. Verse 21. And God created great whale and every living creature that motion. Verse 22. All of God's creatures get joy out of procreation. For God said, and God thought great whale and every living creature that motion with the water brought forth abundant after their kind. And every winged fowl after its kind, God saw they were good. And God blessed them, saying, be in joyful and multiply, and fill the water in the sea, and let the fowl multiply in the earth. And God, all of God's creatures get joy out of procreation. Verse 23. And the evening and the morning was the fifth day. Verse 24. And God said, let the earth bring forth living creatures after its kind, cattle and unnoticed thing, and beasts of the earth after its kind, and it was so. Verse 25. And God ideaed the beasts of the earth after its kind, cattle after their kind, and everything that unnoticed on the earth after their kind, and God saw that it was good. The unnoticed animals only come out at night. And God said, let us make man in our mold after our quality. Let them have dominion over the fish of the sea, over the fowl of the air, over the cattle, over all the earth, over every unnoticed thing that unnoticed on the earth. More is the good character or right or proper behavior. Quality is the basic ethic, character, nation of something. Let us is God the Father and God the Word. You retranslate the Holy Ghost, you get the Holy Unit. The Holy Unit is the Father and the Word united together as one. Man is supreme above everything except God in this earth. Jesus is the supreme man. St. John, thought 3, verse 31. And he that comes from above is above all. And he that is of the earth is earthly, and speak of the earth. He that comes from heaven is above all. Verse 27. So God thought man in his own mold, and in the mold of God thought he him, male and female thought he them. Male and female, he created them. Eve was in Adam when God created them. Verse 28. And God blessed them, and God said unto them, be and joyful and multiply and complete the earth and master it and have dominion over

0: pile of the air and over every living thing that motion up on the earth. God wanted man to be in Joshua and procreate and complete the earth and master it and have supreme over every living thing that motion up on the earth. Verse 29, and God said, behold, I have given you every herb band seed was upon the face of all the earth, every tree in which is the fruit of a tree, yielding seed to you, it shall be for food. God gave man every herb band life and every fruit of a tree yielding life for food. Verse 30, and to every beast of the earth and every fowl of the air and everything that are noted on earth wherein there is life, I have given every green herb for food, and it was so. And God saw everything that he had idea, and behold, it was very good, and the eve and the morning was the sixth day. God gave every beast of the earth and every bird and every unnoticed thing, every green herb for food. And God saw everything, and it was very good. Jealous thought too. Thus the heaven and the earth were finished, and all the hosts of them. The host of the earth is all the animals, and the green herb, and the trees, and man. The host of the heaven is the sun, the moon, and the stars, and all the planet body. Two, and on the seventh day, God ended his work, which he had idea, and he ceased on the seventh day from all his work, which he had idea. God ceased on the seventh day from all his work, which he had idea. Verse 3, and God blessed the seventh day and separated it, because that in it he had ceased from all his work with God's thought and idea. God blessed the seventh day and incarcerated it. The word incarcerated is to set apart for future use. The number 6 is for man. Revelation chapter 13, verse 18. He is wisdom. Let him that have understanding count the number of the cruel, for it is the number of a man, from a man, and his number is 466. Cruel is indifferent, indifferent to or enjoy the suffering of other people. People that are anti-Christ enjoy the suffering of other people. 1 John 2, verse 18. Little children, it is the last time, as ye have heard, that Antichrist shall come. Even now are there many Antichrists, whereby we know that it is the last time. Verse 22. Who is a liar but he that denies that Jesus is the Christ? He is an Antichrist that denies the Father and the Son. Verse 4. These are the generation of the heaven and the earth when they were thought in the day that the Lord God idea the earth and the heaven. One generation is 35 years. The writer used the heaven because he's talking about the up and low heaven. He used the word heaven with an S on it because he's talking about the upper and low heaven. And I'm going to stop there. This is Pastor Cyril saying, until next time, remember Proverbs 18:16. A man's gift make room for him and bring him before great men. Amen.
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Okay, you ready? Good morning. 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

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Good morning. 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

0: Well, well, well.
1: Oh.
0: Good morning, good morning, good morning, good morning, good morning, good morning, good morning. Woo! And again, I say good morning. Hello. How's everybody doing? Hey, it do be me. I am Pastor Coach James Evergreen. I'm Lucius and EC's boy. I'm Ike and Ned Smith's grandson. If it is to be, it's up to me. Don't knock it, don't block it. Help me to unlock it. I tell you what. In hopes that you've had a great day up to this point, we're going to get you up to high noon. And by high noon, you ought to be sailing. I tell you what, in hopes that you had a great weekend, we did. And in hopes that you had a great worship service on yesterday, we did at the church where I preach at the most, the Union Mission Baptist Church, number one, located at 6029 Buncombe Road, Shreveport, Louisiana. I tell you what, we had a great time in the Lord. So, listen, we're going to have a great show, and don't go nowhere. Call up a friend, call up a neighbor, and tell them to tune in to the Coach's Show. But before we do that, would y'all just give me a big hug? Big, real big hug. Hug me real tight. Okay. Thank y'all so much. Well, I tell you what. Hey, mister, play the music. Well, I'm the mister that play the music, so here we go. Don't go nowhere. We'll be back.

you got plenty of time right now to go and get registered to vote. And I always know this. People say stuff like, my vote don't count. If your vote didn't count, they wouldn't be trying to take it away from you. I'm just telling you what I'm telling you. Listen, God will only do for you what you cannot do for yourself. Hey, don't go nowhere. We'll be back.

something like this.

I love it. Hey, listen, I am Pastor Coach James Green. Hey, listen.

I want to also drop this in. Keep me in mind, I'm running for public service commissioner. Bring a new light for public service, putting people first. Always know, protect the people, protect the power, and protect the pocketbook. Just so that you'll know, just so that you can tell a friend, that you can tell a neighbor how this public service commission works. Number one, always know, SWEPCO does not set their own rates. Gas companies does not set their own rates. Cable does not set their own rate. It is set by the public service commissioner. Okay, there are five public service commissioners. I'm running in District 5, okay? District 5, that's from Natchitoches to Monroe. That goes from north, the Texas line, east, the Mississippi line, and that's from Natchitoches to Monroe. That's it, the whole deal. There are 24 parishes. And always know this, there are five. At this present time, there are three Republicans, there are two Democrats. Foster Campbell is a Democrat, and Vontae Lewis is the other Democrat, okay? So, just know that the way that this world, this country, this nation is going, you need a fighter. I am a fighter, okay? Because, you know, people got to struggle. I mean, it's bad. Gas is going up. Everything that you could touch your hands on is going up. And I'm willing to be a willing servant to go and to fight for you. I have a seven principle plan, seven ways to serve you. 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I'm a faith-driven servant, proven public service with experience with governing and delivering results. And so I just ask that you would pray for me. I ask that you would have whoever that you know to say a prayer for me. We're living in some perilous times and people need help. You shouldn't have to decide on a high electric bill or gas bill, whether you're going to pay your gas bill or whether you're going to pay your medical bill, a grocery bill, churches, small businesses, people that's struggling. We need some help, okay? So this office is not about me, it's about you. You know, always know that this should not just be power, it should be about a platform to serve the people, okay? And so I just ask that you'd give me the opportunity, and I will be a strong leader, and I'll make you proud. We'll be back.

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Listen, I've had a great time, and I'm in hopes that you got a blessing out of the music that we've played. It's just a blessing. Hey, listen, remember to do something nice for somebody today. 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Nothing replaces water. 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Hey, remember, we'd love to see you come visit us one Sunday if you get a chance. 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Hey, don't go nowhere. We'll be back, okay? Play the music, mister. Never would have made it.

Well, good afternoon. This is Pastor Cornell Hamilton, pastor and founder of Abundance for Freedom Ministries. Of course, you know that now. We're located 2020 Hollywood Avenue in Shreveport, Louisiana. We're certainly excited, motivated, and full of joy when we think about the wonderful and marvelous thing that God continually do in our lives. This is not the hour of gloom, but this is the hour of God to glory. If you would, those of you that are listening by means of radio, wherever you are, just shout with me, glory to God. We're certainly wonderfully blessed to be able to share with you by means of radio, whether you're driving your cars or whether you're listening from hospital rooms or prison cells or, I don't know, maybe you took a break on your job and you're in the break room and you're listening. Well, this is a wonderful day to be in tuned with the From Pressure to Praise radio broadcast. We're elated, we're ecstatic for this moment and this time that God has so graciously given to us. We don't deserve it, but we thank God for His grace and His mercy. Have you heard, ladies and gentlemen? That's right, God's about to do it again. We had one of the greatest moves of God here in the Bible. And of course, we're about to experience another great move of the here in Shreveport, Louisiana.

because there's going to be shouting, dancing, preaching, teaching, workshops. We're going to see the hand of God move expeditiously as these people come from all the way from Tulsa, Oklahoma to our city. They'll be there with Dr. Rick and Barbara Layton. And of course, we are grateful for Dr. and Mrs. Layton, because certainly all of us would agree that they've made a mark and continuously make a mark, amen, in this city that'll never be erased. Certainly we say kudos to Dr. Rick and Barbara Layton. That's right, that's the Refreshing Point Ministries. And of course, they're located 9279 Linwood Avenue, right here in Shreveport, Louisiana. Certainly, we're grateful, amen, for these men of God that has been, I would say, in the saddle for many years. I've been doing this for 51 years, so I'm sure Dr. Layton is right around 50 years of pastoring and preaching also. And certainly we lift, amen, our hands to God in total adoration and praise to give us these caliber of men and women of God here in Shreveport, Louisiana. You know, I was really thinking that he's actually one of the fathers of our city, Dr. Layton, along with Pastor Dennis Everett there on the Cooper Road. He's one of the fathers of our city. We must recognize our fathers, Dr. Amen. B.L. Blade is another one of the fathers of our city who have been around a long, long time. And of course, we don't want to forget, amen, Dr. Nathan G. Hurd. He's been around for a long time, and we cannot forget those that have gone before us and have made it so easy for those young men that are now standing in the pulpit preaching.

Never forget your elder statesmen. So we're dedicating these services today, amen, to Dr. Rick Layden and, of course, Dr. Dennis Everett, Dr. B.L. Blade, Dr. Nathan Hurd, and there's another father that we forgot, and his name is Apostle Cornell Hamilton, who's been around for a long, long time. They used to sing a song, "I've been running for Jesus a long time, and I haven't got tired yet." So we acknowledge the fathers of our city, amen, and we give kudos to all of you. But don't you forget September the 25th and the 26th at the Refreshing Point Ministries, 9279 Linwood Avenue, right in Shreveport, Louisiana. We'll be experiencing the I Can Pray prayer rally. That's right. If you followed Brenda Todd and Tommy Todd down through the years, you know that they have done things that literally mind-blowing, mind-consuming, and I'm certainly looking forward to them invading our city with an anointing that I believe is going to break yokes. There are many people that are lifting your burden. Oh, yeah, you are. You're despondent. Some of you are perplexed, and you're wondering, when will things change? They'll change when you begin to change your mind concerning settling for suitable and believing that this is who you are and this is the way that it will always be. I need to tell you, we are dangerous Christians, and if you don't understand that by now, then you can forget it. Surely, ladies and gentlemen, understand me. As blood, white, spirit-filled, fire-baptized Christians, all of us should be considered a threat to hell. When the devil looks at you, people of God, he should see a dangerous Christian, not just a believer trying to hold out to Jesus come, but a true warrior tearing the devil's kingdom down. I was reading Mark 16, beginning at the 16th verse. He said, "He that believeth and is baptized shall be saved, but he that believeth not shall be damned." But listen to this, "And these signs shall follow them that believe. In my name shall they cast out devils. They shall speak with new tongues. They shall take up serpents. And if they drink any deadly thing, it shall not hurt them. They shall lay hands on the sick, and they shall recover." And then he tells us in the book of Luke, "Behold, the 10th chapter, I give unto you power to tread on serpents and scorpions and over all the power of the enemy, and nothing shall by any means hurt you." I want to ask you a question, you that are listening by means of radio. Are you the Christian the devil warns his kingdom about? Or do we even show up on his radar? I want you to think about that. Does your presence on this planet disturb the devil? Or does he even recognize that you are here? Think about that for a moment, ladies and gentlemen. Does the devil see you get up in the morning and say, "Oh no, they're up again"? Does the devil plug his ears because you speak the word so much and you praise God so much? Or does he think he's being serenaded because you're always speaking negativity? You worry, you stress, you have anxiety, you have fear, and you walk in doubt and unbelief. I need to tell you, people of God, sadly, I believe that the majority of the church world doesn't even disturb the devil, much less, amen, tear his kingdom down. I don't really take any pleasure in saying these things, but somebody has to wake up the slumbering church. Somebody, hypothetically speaking, has to blow the trumpet in the ear of the sleeping church and stir her up to fight. That's what's going to be happening, ladies and gentlemen. We're going to be fighting the enemy September the 25th and the 26th. We got our war clothes on and we're prepared and we're armed and dangerous. Shreveport, I just believe after this woman of God and this man of God come through our city, that Shreveport would never be the same again. I need to warn you that these two people of God, they walk in a powerful anointing. And I tell you what, it's going to be amazing what's going to be happening there at the Refreshing Point Ministries, 9279 Linwood Avenue, where Dr. Rick and Barbara Layden serve as overseers of that great church. I want to encourage you, people of God, don't miss your move. It is important that you get up out of your stupor. Come on, change your mind about what you've allowed the enemy to do to you.
Please understand what I'm saying today. This is your time. This is your season to experience the best of who God has made you to be. No victory without warfare. You got to understand that, people. We want the victory, but we don't want the warfare. The battle is in the air, and what we need to do is understand that God has given us power to disturb, amen, the enemy. That's right. That's right. That's right. You can't act like because you don't know, glory to God, amen, God in a certain way that others know him, that you can't do this. I need to tell you, the Bible declares that we can do all things through Christ that strengthens us. Glory to God. Many of you are wondering what's happening in your life. But the truth of the matter is that many of you are struggling in your storm because you've lost your focus. Are you hearing me tonight? Don't you understand that the Lord will sift you before he shifts you? You want to go to the next level? That's got to be a sifting. Are you with me tonight? He did not anoint you for the assignment, people. He anointed you for the problem. Are you with me tonight? If you can understand, amen, that you were built for this, that you were made for this, glory to God. And if you can understand that the enemy in this season assignment is to wear you out, then you'll get up and you'll shake yourself loose and you'll begin to declare that this is a day that the Lord have made, and I will rejoice and be glad in it. Don't you know if the devil could have killed you by now, he would have? He can't take you out. You got to take dominion, ladies and gentlemen. You got to stand when you've done all to stand. You got to stand on the word of God. It's better to be prepared and not have the opportunity than to have the opportunity and not be prepared. Are you ready for what God is about to do? Are you prepared for the next move of God? Can you sense that there's a shaking about to take place in the city of Shreveport, Bossier? Can you sense in your spirit that God's about to turn this city upside down in a good way? And that many, amen, that have been burdened and despondent and bound by the works of the enemy will declare that I'm coming out. I want you to understand affliction is the birthplace of the anointing. Did you hear me tonight? If you're going to be anointed, then glory to God, it will be birthed through your afflictions. Please understand that. Do you not understand that regardless of what you're going through, that your situation don't change God's goodness? He's good all the time. As a matter of fact, the Bible declares that his mercies are new every day. I wonder who am I talking to today? Amen. If you're having conflict, it's confirmation. Conflict is confirmation that you're on the right track. It's confirmation that you're on your way, amen, to a wealthy place. And so you ought to stand on the word of God. Don't allow the enemy, glory to God, to shake you and break you. I need you to understand. I'm sure, amen, do we, amen, to understand what we are up against in this hour. Look at the gas prices. They're doubling from this time 3 years ago. Look what's happening in the grocery stores. Food, amen, has gone up in an alarming rate. Look what's happening. Sickness and disease is running rampant in the city of Shreveport. This region, in the whole world, actually. Glory to God. But I need you to know that every step you take walking with Jesus, it's got to sound like thunder in the demon's ears. You understand? Glory to God. The devil should dread you being in the presence of God, because the Bible declares that in his presence is fullness of joy. The enemy should live in fear, glory to God, thinking that they're going to be identified and evicted. Now, who am I talking to today? Do you understand? Just like the devil feels the presence of Jesus and Paul, the demons of hell knew who Jesus and Paul were. Why is that the devil and the demons of hell don't know who you are? This is the day that the Lord has made. You got to rejoice. You got to rejoice. You got to rejoice. Maybe the demons don't know who you are because you don't know who you are. The devil and his demons know who knows who they are. And the devil knows who knows the authority that they have over him. And he knows who doesn't know. And there are many Christians that are listening to me now, foolishly believe that just because at some point in time that you ask Jesus to come into your heart, that from then on, amen, you are protected.
You believe that you are empowered and

seated in the place of power and authority over the devil? Well, that would be nice, but it isn't even closer. Amen. Close to true. What is true is that Jesus in your heart is a source from which everything originates and flows and bursts into manifestation. But there are conditions, ladies and gentlemen. There are requirements for walking and living the power of God. First of all, listen to me. Baby, you got to know who you are in Christ. Are you with me tonight? Why is it important? Amen. Hosea 3, 4, and 6 says, my people are destroyed for lack of knowledge. Number two, you got to live in fellowship and union with Jesus. Because being a churchgoer doesn't make you a Christian any more than parking a Pinto under a Cadillac sign makes it a Cadillac. And so as I talk to you today, my aim and my goal is to make you a dangerous Christian. I want you to be radioactive to the devil. I want you to be the devil's kryptonite, so that when he sees you and hears your voice, he get weak in the knees. I know in the last year, or so especially in the last few months, we have placed quite a bit of emphasis on our country. I understand that on our elections, because it was such a critical time, a decision for our country and really the world. But I feel the Holy Spirit saying that it's time now to build up the saints. We've got to get back to the business of not just survival, people. We've got to get to the body of Christ in shape. Yeah, we got to get you in shape, baby. We got to devote our time to getting the church in the best shape she's ever been in. We're not going on a spiritual vacation because we want, amen, we want around in war. We're not going to do that. You need to understand that this war is still raging. And we need battle-ready Christians that are built up in the faith and trained in spiritual warfare, who knows how to use the weapons that they've been given. And these people who will be with us, amen, this week, amen, all the way from Tulsa, Oklahoma. That's right, that's Prophetess Brenda Todd and Tommy Todd will be coming all the way from Tulsa, Oklahoma, and I understand that they'll be bringing a bus with them also, load of people. It's going to be a time. We used to sing, when all God's children get together, what a time. I'm looking forward to, amen, being there. You need to come, and you need to see what God's going to be doing that September the 25th and the 26th. That's right. That September the 25th and the 26th, Friday, 7 p.m. till 10 p.m. Saturday morning, they'll be closing with workshops and teachings and prophetic, amen, flows. We'll experience all of that Saturday morning, 9 a.m. until 1 p.m. That's held at the Refreshing Point Ministries, 9279 Linwood Avenue, Shreveport, Louisiana, 71106. 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That's right here in Shreveport. Get ready. Call a neighbor. Call a friend. Call a loved one and tell them that God's man and woman of faith and power, Dr. Amen and Mrs. Amen, Brenda Todd, will be in the city of Shreveport September the 25th and the 26th. Are you ready for a move of God suddenly? We can't wait to see what God's going to do. That's right. It ain't your fault, babies. It's just your time. We're going to see God's hand upon the city of Shreveport, Louisiana. People, listen to me tonight. Some of you have wondered, how have I survived? Amen. And you're surprised by your survival. But heaven is not surprised by your survival. Heaven is not surprised that you're still standing with all that you've experienced. Glory to God. Couldn't make any sense of your last season. Glory to God. Not understanding that we're in tribulation times right now. Glory to God. And for that reason, we got to be kingdom thinkers. We got to speak kingdom language. You cannot walk in your tomorrow looking like yesterday. Are you understanding what I'm saying? The real test, babies, is when you're up. When you're on the mountaintop of life and things are going well with you, what are you going to do then? Are you still going to pray? Are you still going to fast? Are you still going to be faithful to the things of God? So the real test is when you're up,

always abounding in the works of the Lord, you've triggered hell because you decided to let nothing separate you from the love of God. You have triggered hell because you've decided that when you've done all the stand, that you're going to stand anyhow. Glory to God, you have triggered hell. But I want to encourage you, you can't let what affect you infect you. Glory to God, your scars is not enough to cancel your assignment. Glory to God, I know many of us are bleeding as pastors but still leading. Glory to God, you got to stand, men and women of God, because I need to tell everyone that's listening to me, your storm is your opportunity. And you must understand today that the yes that you give God is going to cost you something. Are you hearing me tonight? But I want to encourage you, whatever you do, don't you sell out. Your destiny is moving in the direction of your declaration. Words are powerful. You got to begin to, amen, declare a word over your destiny. The Bible said, before one tilt or one jot of his word fail, that heaven and earth will pass away, but that his word will stand forever. Glory to God. You need to understand words are powerful. Whatever you do, don't curse your future. Don't begin to speak negative, but begin to call those things that be not as though they were. Somebody listening to me right now, you're disturbed about something that happened to you about 3 weeks ago. It has caused you, amen, to be down. It's been a down time for you over the last 3 weeks. But I want you to get to this meeting. You need to get here. You need to get here. That's someone listening by the name of Mary. You need, amen, to get, amen, to that meeting. Are you listening to me? There's a brother that's listening to me. Your name is Samuel. You're listening to me right now. Glory to God. You've gone through some tough times. It has to do with family issues and family problems. Glory to God. It has to do with your marriage. But you need to get to the meeting. Get there. Glory to God. And you need to expect God to bless you, amen, in an unprecedented way. You heard me right. Coming to the city of Shreveport, Louisiana, September the 25th and the 26th, I Can Pray prayer rally, a movement of prayer for a brighter tomorrow. Amen. It's going to be crazy. That's Friday at 7 p.m. until 10 p.m., Saturday morning, 9 a.m. to 1 p.m. Glory to God. It's going to be held at the Refreshing Point Ministries, 9279 Linwood Avenue, Shreveport, Louisiana. We're dedicating these services once again, amen, to the fathers of our city, those who've walked for a long time. I know, amen, that there's been some tough times. Preaching isn't fun when the message is rejected. I understand that. Most people assume that if God called you to preach, every sermon is exciting. Every Sunday is encouraging. Every season is filled with joy. But every faithful preacher, listen to me, eventually discovers that there are moments when preaching isn't fond. That there are seasons when people reject the message. That there are times when criticism outweighs compliments. That there are days when loneliness becomes overwhelming. There are nights when a preacher wonder whether anyone is listening. People at church make you want to close your Bible and go home. Jeremiah knew those feelings better than almost anyone in Scripture. He was called to proclaim God's truth to a stubborn nation. Instead of applause, he received ridicule. Instead of appreciation, he experienced persecution. But yet, in the middle of his struggle, God teaches us how to keep preaching when preaching isn't fun. So we're dedicating these, amen, services to these men of God who've stood all of these years, amen, and they've become now fathers of our city. Dr. Rick Layton, we dedicate these services to you. Dr. B.L. Blade, we dedicate these services to you again. Dr. Dennis Everett, we dedicate these services to you. Dr. Nathan G. Hurd, we dedicate these services to you. Apostle Cornell Hamilton, one of our fathers of the city, we dedicate these services to you. Of course, that would be me I'm talking about. But however, kudos to these men of God. We love you so much. Listen, I want to encourage you, amen, to make it a point to be there those 2 days, September the 25th and the 26th. I Can Pray prayer rally is what it's called. Friday,
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0: The morning, 9 a.m. until 1 p.m., held at the Refreshing Point Ministries, 9279 Linwood Avenue, Shreveport, Louisiana. You want to come and you want to experience the power. There is power, power, wonder-working power in the blood of the Lamb. Come close to that radio right now. I feel an unction to pray for you. Wherever you are, touch that radio. We used to tell you years ago, touch that radio. I'm encouraging you to lay your hands on that radio now at the point of contact. And I don't care whether it's ulcers, whether it's kidney failure, whether it's heart disease, whether it's diabetes, whether it's high blood pressure. Glory to God, there is power in the name of Jesus. Are you ready? Let us pray. Father, in the holy matchless name of Jesus, I speak now to every listening voice, a listening ear rather, there in radio land. I pray, God, that they will become attentive to the word that flows from my mouth and that the power of God will begin to move in their lives now. I pray, God, that you will touch them from the crown of their head to the sole of their feet in the name of Jesus. There's power. Oh, power, wonder-working power in the blood, of the Lamb. Oh, bless his name. There is power, so much power. Thank you, Jesus. In the precious blood of the Lamb. Got to get out there. You got to get there. It's important that you be there September 25th, 26th. That's at the Refreshing Point Ministries, 9279 Linwood Avenue in Shreveport, Louisiana. Dr. Rick and Barbara Layton, overseers of that beautiful church there on Linwood Avenue. So I encourage you to come and to experience the power of God. I need to tell you, this is your season to experience God's best. This is your season to experience the manifestations, amen, of every prophetic word that has been spoken over your life. And I decree as I speak to you today that is coming forth. Every seed that you have planted, even those seeds that you've forgotten about that you planted years ago, that God's about to give you a harvest that's even going to blow your mind. You heard me right. Amen. I want you to get up out of that stupor, ladies and gentlemen. I want you to rise. And I want you to shine. And I want you to give God the glory. It's been a joy sharing with you. I am Apostle Cornell Hamilton, pastor and founder of one of the greatest churches in the world. And every pastor should feel that way about their ministries. From Bondage to Freedom is a great church. And I love the people that God has assigned me over. It's a marvelous thing when you're pastoring people that genuinely love you and care. And God has given me those kind of people. It's been a joy sharing with you. You take care of yourself. And I look to see you there for that two-day meeting there at the Refreshing Point Ministries, 9279 Linwood Avenue, September the 25th and the 26th. God bless you. I look forward to seeing your face in the place. Good afternoon.
1: Well, God bless you. The time has come for you. The opportunity presents itself.

he's not only able to do what he said he would do, he also is able to make us understand what he wants us to know and how he wants us to function with what he tells us. And what we have to learn to do is to simply be obedient to his word and trust him in the process. Amen? Now, there are times in my life, and I put this one on me, that I have thought that I've done everything that God had instructed me to do, and things still didn't actually turn out the way that I wanted it to turn out. And every time that happens, in the past, it used to bother me because I was left with this feeling, say feeling. I was left with this feeling that I wasn't good enough, that I didn't do something right, that something was wrong with me, something, there was a problem with something that happened with me. As I got older in the Lord, I started to understand things differently because I started to appreciate that I am not God. And there are times that God has a purpose that's much higher than what I will ever understand, and I trust him completely. Amen? I said amen. Because there are times when we don't understand it and we don't like it, we still have to know that he is still God. Matter of fact, that's a good title right there. Why don't you write that down? Say, he is still God. He is still God, no matter what comes up. He is still God. Amen?

with God where we hear his voice, we hear his word, we hear him speak to us in all types of ways, however he wants to get us a message across. We learn to recognize his voice and his methods of getting his word to us. And then when we understand what he has said to us about whatever it is that we're believing God for and trusting God for, there are times that he will give us a strategy. His strategy may not be the way we want to do it, but it's his way, his will, not ours. Amen? We also learned that there are seasons where there is a time span involved in some things. It may be his will for you to get whatever it is that you're going to get, but you're only going to get it in his season because there's a purpose in the way that he does things. Amen? The other thing is that we develop our spiritual senses so that we can detect what God is saying, what he's doing, how he's moving. Say moving. How he's moving in our lives. Matter of fact, I often look back through my life to see God's pattern and the way that he did things, and it let me know his way of doing things. So when I saw it again, I said, that's God right there. You remember the time when Jesus was risen from the dead and he was on the bank and the disciples were out there fishing. And they were fishing and they didn't catch anything, and Jesus just simply told them. He said, listen, cast your net on the other side. And they cast on the side, and immediately they got this big old draught of fishes, fish, plural. Plural fish. So what happened is they got so many fish that one disciple said, that's the master, that's Jesus. He's the only one that can do certain things in our lives. He is still God. Say, he is still God. All right. So we also talked about he is the one that will bring the supply of whatever we need. So there are times when you're not expected to do everything that you can do because he's going to supply you with what you need. Say, I hear you, Lord. He also is the one that supplies the strength. And one of the messages, and I'm going to talk a little bit about tonight, he gives us the strength sometimes to do whatever it is that we need to do. But watch this one. Look at me when I say this. Sometimes he gives us the strength to endure. You hear me? That's the difference. It's one thing to give you strength to let you do what it is that you think you need to do, that he's put in your heart to do. But there's another thing that he gives you the faith to have strength enough to endure through it. Endure through it. Endure through it. All right? Say it with me. Say endure. Through it. God also provides the support. Sometimes there are people that God already has in mind to support you by faith to get through and to move forward with what he wants you to do. He has connected people with you by his spirit to give you the help that you need. Say it. Say, I cannot make it by myself. Matter of fact, so many times God will give us the support that we need. A few others we talked about. There are times that we are expected to give up some things for the sake of faith in God, sacrifice, whatever it is he has told us to do. Sometimes we're to let go of some things. Sometimes we're to bring some things and let that go so that we can have his best. Amen? We talked about surrender, our will to his will. I love this one because we also talked about he is a miracle-working, supernatural God. So we are never to expect that he can only be limited to what we can figure out. He can do anything that he wants to accomplish because he's a supernatural God. Amen? He is continually speaking. Sometimes there are steps of obedience, and sometimes we're just required to stand. And then tonight, I'm supposed to tell you that we are to
still God. So if you never get the $1 million, he's still God alone. If you never get what it is that you think, okay, you didn't get that house, he's still God. It didn't come out like you wanted it to do, but he's still God. And are you satisfied with him alone, or you only satisfied when he's doing what you want him to do? Say, I'm satisfied with God alone. Means, okay, yes, I do believe he's able to do exceeding abundantly above all that we ask or think, according to his power that works in us. I believe it. Don't you believe it? But you remember the Hebrew boys, when they were getting thrown in the furnace? They said, now, we know that he's able to deliver us. There's just no for a fact. We going in here, if we never come out of here, he's still able. Amen? Satisfied with God alone. Amen? All right, let's look at some scriptures. We already went through. Let's go to Matthew chapter 5, because that's our theme scripture. We cover it on every Thursday that I remember it. Matthew 5, 13 through 16. And it's just this jolt every week to remind us that it's not just our life that we're living. We are God's representatives in this earth realm. Matthew 5, 13 through 16. It says, read it with me. Ye are the salt of the earth, but if the salt have lost its savor, wherewith shall it be salted? It is thenceforth good for nothing but to be cast out and to be trodden under foot of men. Ye are the light of the world. A city that is set on a hill cannot be hid. Neither do men light a candle and put it under a bushel, but on a candlestick, and it giveth light unto all that are in the house. Let your light so shine before men that they may see your good works and glorify your Father which is in heaven. Okay, go to Hebrews chapter 11. And I'm very sure most of us have read or heard these scriptures that I'm going to read at some point in our spiritual career. And they're good scriptures that we ought to hold on to, but I just want to make a point about something. I want to look at Hebrews chapter 11, and let's go to verse number 29. Hebrews 11 and 29. The Bible is very good about showing us how powerful God really is. Why? Because sometimes we need to be reminded that no matter what you see with your natural eyes, God is still able to go way beyond what you and I see. And I've talked several times about what we can see is temporal, is temporary, is subject to change. Amen? Are y'all mad at me already? All right, here we go. Okay, Hebrews 11 and 29. Are you there? Say yes. It says, by faith they passed through the Red Sea as by dry land, which the Egyptians essaying to do were drowned. Now, listen at the contrast that's being made. The same water, the same ground, when God's people went through, they just went right on through. But when the Egyptians tried to do the same thing, they drowned. Now, God makes the difference. Amen? Say, he is still God. Okay? So, he showed his mighty hand. Watch verse number 30. Here's another one. It says, by faith. Say, by faith. Now, I want to make

said in verse number 30, it says, by faith the walls of Jericho fell down. Now, come on, get the picture of what I'm saying. They walked around the walls every day for 6 days, 7 days. They went around it seven times. All they did was walk around, say, by faith. They just walked around the walls. They didn't do anything but walk around the walls. But they walked around the walls with some faith in their heart. Sometimes you just need to walk around the walls. You just do your little that you can do. It's just a little, but just walk it. Walk it out. That's it. So they walked around the wall, and the walls just fell down. You know that's God, right? Watch this next one, verse number 30, it says, by faith, the harlot Rahab carries not with them that believe not when she had received the spies with peace. And I'm just giving you several examples because I'm going to come to some other ones later on, but listen at Rahab the harlot. She just heard about this God that had brought the children of Israel through all of these things. She just heard about it, and she just said, you know what I think I'm going to do? I think I'm just going to trust this God that brought these people out. So when they came through, she had heard about this God. She said, oh, you with that God? I'm just going to do something to help y'all out. Heard about it. Come on, she just heard something. She didn't have a Bible to read. Nobody was there to encourage her. And the Bible still, Crystal, doesn't say she was still not hooking and crooking on the side. But her faith that God has given her, because he's the one that helps you see and understand, she believed it and she acted on it. Okay, now let's go to another thing, and I'm going to come back to these in just a second. I wrote down, go to 2 Corinthians chapter 12. Where are you going? Because I wanted to bring up this point that I'm going to put this on me. Maybe I have felt a lot of times in my life and didn't really understand it. And I certainly, as a pastor, don't like to hear it when I hear it in the members, where it's almost like assuming a responsibility for doing something that you're not able to do for yourself. He is God all by himself. And we trust him to do any and everything. Okay, 2 Corinthians chapter 12, verse number 10. It says this. It says, therefore, I take pleasure in infirmities. Wait a minute. Pleasure in infirmities. Really? Pleasure in infirmities? Oh my gosh. In reproaches? In necessities? In persecutions? In distresses for Christ's sake? Watch what it is. For when I am what? Weak, then am I strong. You hear what I'm saying? So there's this side of this Christian journey that says, I really have to adjust my mindset, because there are times that I go through things that I need to change my attitude about it. I have to understand that he is still God. Say, he is still God. Say it louder. Say, he is still God. So no matter what comes up, sometimes we do have to remind ourselves that, wait now, he's not asleep, he's not slumbering, he knows what's going on with me, I don't like it, I don't understand it, but I'm going to leave it at this one line that he is still God. Y'all hear what I'm saying? So, it says in infirmities and all of these things that we don't like, he says,
because there will be times when you and I don't measure up. Come on. We sometimes try with all of our might and it still doesn't measure up. But when I am weak, I don't have to walk around with my head all down. I don't have to feel like the devil's beating me up. When I am weak, he is strong. When I can't do it for myself, he is strong. He is still God. Say, he is still God. Go to Romans chapter 14. I'm going to show you another example of weakness. Sometimes our weakness is to the point that we don't understand it. Matter of fact, I think I'm going to have a point of weakness here in just a minute. Deborah, come here for me.

Romans chapter 14. Watch this. The Bible is going to give us instructions because Romans 13 and 14 talks about it so much, how believers must walk in love. Say love. And do you know walking in love is not always that easy? Because sometimes it requires us to do some things that goes against our flesh. We want to flesh out and say what we really want to say. But the Lord didn't want us to flesh out. He wants us to walk in love. So this instruction 14 and 1 reminds us, it says, now, him that is weak in the faith. Now watch how God sets up somebody who is weak. You know, that's not human nature, because those of us that are strong, the Bible says we ought to bear the infirmities of the weak. But especially when children are growing up, if there's somebody that's weak, they're made

0: people that are weak in faith come back and they start to doubt, or they don't believe that it is as simple as what God said. Sometimes, I wrote it down in my notes, sometimes people are weak in faith because they're just not matured in faith. Come on, y'all hear what I'm saying? Just like a natural baby, they have to grow up. So sometimes we have to be patient and to walk in love with them. And the Bible says that those that are weak in faith, in 14 and 1, it says that you receive them, bring them in, welcome them into your congregation, welcome them into your fold. It says, but don't do it with doubtful disputations, where you bring up a whole bunch of controversy. You mean you still doing that? You didn't check to see if you were saved. You mean you believe that? Where you get that from? Now, the issue back in those days was this issue about meat, because meats that were offered to idols, watch me say this, an idol is nothing to us, right? Right? Say it out, right? An idol is just nothing. You know, it's almost like if an idol had put on these pair of jeans that I got on, oh, I can't touch that. That may get up on me. It wouldn't bother me if it handed me the jeans. I'm going to wear the jeans. But people that are superstitious, certain things, they really may love the Lord, but they need to grow and mature. But if you put everybody out that's weak in faith, they won't get to where they need to get to. So God made it clear, there are some people that don't eat meat because they feel like that meat that was offered to idols would contaminate them. And it would affect, watch this word, their conscience. And we don't want to do something that would affect our conscience, do we? So, some things we just don't argue, fuss, and fight about. That's not really, just let that go. And focus on what's really important. Do they really love the Lord? Yes. Do they confess that Jesus is Lord? Yes. Let God mature them to where they need to be. Amen? So, weak in faith sometimes is because people haven't grown or people haven't been taught the Word of God.
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Chairman of the African American Parade Celebration, covered live on KSLA 12, with over 150,000 people in attendance. She spearheaded a back-to-school free shoes program for children, donating over 886 pairs of new shoes to our deserving youth. She organized a program to inform area youth about gun safety, with over 1,100 gun safety locks given to our communities to keep our children safe. She's put more than 208 young people to work. She's organized many trips to prison to educate youth about staying out of trouble and what the cost can be after it's too late. She spearheaded a canned good drive for senior citizens in the Moortown area.

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Thank you.

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And we want you all to know that we don't just care today, but we care on tomorrow.

over 3,000 and some women here in the city of Shreveport, but not everyone who were at the event lives in the city of Shreveport, and that's okay. But I want you all to know that on October the 3rd, we have decided that we are going to be honoring our men. We're going to be honoring our men. Now, we're not putting a choir together for the men because time is not on our side to put a choir together for them. But we are putting a choir

Independence Day. At Independence Day, if everybody knows what Independence Day is, if you would like to bring a gift.

0: that we, you know, set some time aside and we say thank you to the men, because, you know, they're moving our world in a direction to where we all can, you know, support it, and we all can follow through and do something as a, you know, as a, as a connected effort, to where it'll be from the men and from the women, because this is America. And I think it'll be a bad world without women, and it'll be a bad world without men.
1: Yeah, it would definitely be different without either one of them.
0: Right.
1: For sure.
0: Right.
1: You know, because both of them are needed.
0: Absolutely.
1: On that particular day, we're celebrating men, and we want men to motivate men.
0: Yeah.
1: You know, because we need motivation. when it comes down to it, we need that, but we need that amongst us, you know, so we can show some of these young men that are coming up really how to do it.
0: Absolutely.
1: And how to celebrate it.
0: I think so. That sounds good. And you know, the good thing about it is that from time to time, we hear people saying, you know, men this, men that, men this. But, you know, rather than trying to, you know, push them down, I think it's more important that we lift them up and say thank you.
1: Most definitely. Especially, well, you know, some of us think got a little heavier, so that lift might be kind of harder.
0: Yeah.
1: You know, take any kind of push we can get if it's an upward push, you know?
0: Well, I think that's something that we should, you know, always be mindful of, is how you criticize people rather than lifting people up.
1: Yeah.
0: Criticize, and it don't take anything to just start criticizing people, but to lift them up, that shows togetherness, and that shows how much we appreciate one another and how we can help one another.
1: Most definitely, but it also shows a man being aware of what's around him, and that's important.
0: Yeah.
1: You know, I know I was taught as a child to be aware of what's your surroundings. You know, I know that that's what I teach my children, you know, to this day, you know, to be aware of what's around them and what's going on, you know, because you can get caught up very easy, especially in everything that's going on today.
0: And there's so much that's going on today that we can't count how many different things that are going on today. And I agree, what's your surrounding is always important. And keeping, you know, focus. And keeping focus, I believe.
1: Yes. So, changing the subject just for a brief second, what do I call you? Since we on the air, what do I call you?
0: Do you have a pen and paper so I can give you my name?
1: Yes, I do.
0: You ready?
1: Yes.
0: Okay, it's IRVING. Irving.
1: Wow. Okay, all right.
0: And what do I call you?
1: I know how to spell that.
0: Oh, you do? And what do I call you?
1: Your husband.
0: Oh, okay. Thank you, husband.

0: husband, but I wanted you to say to those guys who are out there listening that they are very, very, very, very, very, very important. And we like to just stop for a minute or two and just say thank you for the many, many, many, many, many different things that you guys, you know, has done, or doing, and will be doing in the future. And not only that, but to say that it's time that we look at upward in that direction, rather looking at downward and this, you know, discouraging people, you know, trying to make them feel bad, saying bad things about them, and not trying to say anything that would lift them up. And that's what this is all about. As you said a few minutes ago, you said focusing on what's around you and your surrounding, and making sure that you're going in the right direction. And not only that, but coming together in peace and love and harmony. And I think that's what this event is going to be about. It's going to be about, you know, lifting people up, lifting guys up. But we certainly are inviting women, you know, their wives, their partners, their sisters, their aunties, their aunts, their mom, you know, to be there to help us as we lift them up.
1: Most definitely. It wouldn't be any kind of a celebration without a woman. That's for sure. You know, so we're inviting sisters, mothers, girlfriends, wives, you know, we're inviting everybody, you
0: yeah.
1: know, to be a part of this. But most of all, you know, when we were younger, we would celebrate, you know, we might make a basket or a touchdown or catch a ball or something like that, and people's high-fiving and, you know, and everything like that. But now that we're older and we're not doing that, we still need to motivate each other.
0: Right.
1: And push each other in the right direction, you know. And that shows, you know, something about being a leader is being a good follower, too.
0: Yeah.
1: You know, and we have to be able to follow to lead.
0: Right, right. And you know, I'm so excited about it until I'm going to, you know, I'm going to make a call to the mayor's office and ask if we can get a resolution to say that this day has been set aside to honor all men. Now, we're not looking for men who, you know, who have built the tallest skyscraper, you know, men who are at the top of a 500 club. We're looking for men who go to work every day, come back home, do what they do. You know, that's not out there trying to, you know, act as if that they are the world, but remember that they are in the world. But just an everyday person, whether you have your own business, whether you not have it, whether you just have a 9-to-5 job, whether you, you know, just doing whatever you do that makes sense. We're not looking for men who, you know, at the top of the ladder. We're looking for men who are trying to climb the ladder as well. So you're invited, you're invited, you're invited. You must be over 21, though, to get in. And you must wear a black tuxedo or a black suit. Women must wear black dresses. No one would get in the door without having on the correct attire, and your attire is black. So we are so excited about the opportunity, and we've already signed up quite a few men that said that they would like to be a part of this celebration, and they would like to be a part of the celebration because they just believe that it's the right thing to do. And we are agreeing with them that it is the right thing to do.
1: And this is our first annual Men Move the World event. So we're trying to make this pop. We're definitely trying to have a second one. We're definitely trying to

0: right direction, because that means that we're moving in the right direction if we do that.
1: Right. And this,
0: we can't do it by ourselves. That's correct. For sure. We've already established that.
1: Correct. I was talking about the women's celebration before you got on the, you know, before you came in. I was saying that we're putting a choir together for those who can sing and can't sing. And I said, I don't know if we should do that for the men. The singing, what do you think, that we should maybe have somebody that night just to do a 2-minute or 3-minute sing song?
0: Well, you know, I heard you got connections, so I'm just going to reach right up there to the top. Do you know Michael Love?
1: Yes, that's my son.
0: Oh, wow. Okay. Well, then, can you give him a call and see if he's going to be there?
1: Well, I've already talked to him. He's going to be there.
0: Okay, we don't need nobody else to say anything. We good.
1: Yeah. But I may pick somebody.
0: If we're blessed with his presence, we can hum alongside of his singing.
1: Okay. Michael McCray and the others who are humming along with him. That sounds good. That sounds good. I like that.
0: We're the backup hummers.
1: Well, you know what? We're going to have fun. It's going to be fun, food, music, and Michael McCray singing with those of you guys who are going to be humming behind him. And I think that's going to be the big big celebration for that night, other than honoring you all.
0: You said food. What kind of food you going to have?
1: Oh, it's going to be a surprise. It's going to be a surprise.
0: Something to make us big? No,
1: it's going to be a surprise. I can't tell you all. Because everybody will be coming if I tell y'all what it was.
0: All right.
1: We wouldn't have enough room for the building if I say what the food was going to be. So it's going to be a surprise.
0: You know, we trying to eat a little healthier.
1: Yeah, yeah.
0: We want to be around for a longer period of time.
1: Okay, that sounds good.
0: You know, keep that in mind when you're chewing on them donuts and cookies and stuff, you know.
1: Well, that sounds good. That sounds good, being around a little bit of time. But you know what? We want to make sure that we let you guys know how much we appreciate you all while you're here. And because we don't know what tomorrow is going to bring. So we want to just say hello today. And we've done a celebration for, huh?
0: Let me get the date right. What's the date?
1: October 3rd. It's Saturday, October 3rd, from 6 until 10.
0: What's the location?
1: It's going to be at the Independence Stadium, the Skybox.
0: The Skybox.
1: Uh-huh.
0: Okay.
1: Yeah.
0: And that's October the 3rd.
1: Yes.
0: At 6 o'clock.
1: Yes. And all black.
0: All right. All black.
1: All black.
0: If they have on a little bit of something, it's all black or nothing?
1: Well, they can put on a white shirt, a beige shirt, any color shirt. Well, they can't put any color shirt on when it's semi-formal. They have to wear a dark, a black shirt or a white shirt, a beige shirt.
0: Oh, okay.
1: Yeah, yeah.
0: Wow.
1: Either
0: right.
1: One. And then at the end of the day, I said earlier, if there were women who wanted to bring a gift for their mate or their husband, their brother, their uncle, their nephew, or whomever, they can bring them a gift. This is the first time we've ever allowed someone to bring someone a gift if they choose to. So that's going to be fun.
0: That's nice. If they want to bring me a gift, just give it to my wife. You know, that'd be good. We'll be happy.
1: Well, we're going back to what, you know, we said at the end that it's got to make sense. Remember?
0: That makes sense. Just give it to my wife.
1: Well, the good thing is,
0: she's in charge of all that.
1: Yeah. Yeah. Thank you. I appreciate that. But if there's anyone out there listening, they would like for their husband, their partner to be their uncle, their father, their, you know, whomever they would like to invite to be a part of our celebration, we would definitely like for you to be a part of it. And you can email me at barabra.norton@yahoo.com. Or you can...
0: You might have to say that again because that was a lot. Can you say that one more time?
1: Well, let me say it like this right here. If you would like to have your husband or your mate or anyone in your family or friends, you can always call me right here while I'm at the station. And we'll take your name and number, and I'll get back with you if there's any information left after we talk. But they don't have to qualify because there is no qualifying. All they have to do is just be over 21. So it's not like, you know.
0: That's a qualification.
1: Well, yeah.
0: That is a very important qualification.
1: Yeah, they have to be over 21. They have to be that.
0: Three times seven and then some.
1: Yeah. So we're excited, and we're just looking forward to the opportunity. As I was mentioning a few minutes ago, we've done other celebrations for men, but they were not at this level where we are reaching out for men moving this world. This would be the first one at this level, and this would be the first one where we would have a sit down, you know, should I say dinner. But at the end of the day, they all was something that we wanted to do to let men know how much we appreciate them. So this is the first of this kind that we've ever done, as Joseph said, and we will be doing it next year as well. And it's a combination of what we've already done on behalf of the African American Parade Celebration Committee, which the parade will be February the 6th. Be sure to put that on your calendar, February the 6th, for the 39th annual African-American Parade Celebration. But we'd like to have some men to represent this event in the parade. So if you'd like to be one of the men to be that's going to be a part of our celebration on October the 3rd, we would like to have you in the African-American Parade, our 39th year anniversary. What do you think about that, Joseph?
0: I think they better get down there quick. I think that's what they better do, get down there quick. You know, now I'm going to tell you now, we're going to have a lineup, but don't come the night before. That's too early. But, you know, but an hour, half an hour early, that's good. That's good because you can help us set up.
1: Well, that'll be something fun. That would be real fun. But you know, the other thing is, this is just a chance for us to say thank you here in the city of Shreveport. Women can come. All they need is a black after five dress on. Women can come because we need women there. Again, as I said in the beginning of this discussion, that we need to be there to say thank you to them. And that's going to be a fun evening. Everybody going to look good. Hey, everybody going to look good, and everybody's going to look good.
0: Now, what did you say, wear dark blue?
1: No. Come on now. You already know it's black.
0: Oh, black. Okay.
1: Yeah, you know it's black. It's black.
0: Okay.
1: Only black.
0: All right.
1: Not blue. Not brown. Not gray. Not white. But black.
0: Yes, ma'am.
1: And we'll be back. Listen at this. We'll be back right here, the same time, the same station, on next week, making sure that everyone got the news. And for those who did not get the news, we'll be right back next Monday to go back over the excitement and the joy of being able to say to men, we would like to honor you.
0: And if you didn't get the news, we want to know why. We want to step our presentation up. So if we're not reaching you in a certain way, help us out by letting us know which way is the best way to reach you. Because we want this place packed.
1: Okay. So we're finna do a wrap up. So we won't hold you longer than you expected us to do. Okay. So you want to do the wrap up? When, where, and what?
0: Okay, I got this down. October 3rd at 6 o'clock, we're definitely going to be wearing all black.
1: Okay.
0: And women are invited.
1: Okay.
0: And men or women, if you got any gifts for me, give it to my wife.
1: Yeah, we're going to scratch that one, but keep on going.
0: Other than that, we're just going to celebrate. We're going to celebrate men. We're going to feel good about that. You know what I'm saying?
1: Right.
0: And we're going to encourage the ones that are trying to be men, you know?
1: Okay. Yeah. Okay. And
0: we're not putting nobody down. We uplifting.
1: Okay. And the last thing is, everyone out there who's listening can play a part. The women can play a part to submit their counterpart. The men can play a part to invite their counterpart. And we're going to have a great time. Again, October the what?
0: 3rd.
1: October the 3rd, the time.
0: 6 o'clock.
1: 6 o'clock. At where?
0: At the Skybox.
1: Right. And
0: what do you call it? There's another name
1: for Independence it. Stadium.
0: Independence Stadium. There you go.
1: And
0: I got one question for you.
1: Hurry up, because we're running out of time.
0: Okay. Have you talked to them Ray brothers? Are they going to be there?
1: I haven't talked to the Ray brothers, but we need to make sure we put a call in because they deserve it. Would you call them for me and let them know that we would like to honor them on the 3rd of October?
0: Uh-oh. That might be the 3rd of October at 6 o'clock?
1: Right.
0: Okay. All right.
1: That's those guys.
0: Miss Mary, you hear us on the radio. Please let your sons know that we're thinking about them.
1: Yeah, and we like to honor them.
0: And I'm gonna need their help again.
1: Okay. Okay. Until then, you got any wrap up that you wanna do?
0: Man, I just wanna thank God for being here, you know, and for wanna thank you for everything that you do. And wanna say, you know, thank you to Shreveport.
1: Okay. Shreveport, thank you. God, thank you. And all of the men, we thank you too. So until next Monday, thank you, my husband, and thank you for calling in to encourage other men. And we're gonna move to the next step.
0: What was your name again?
1: I-R-V-I-N-G. Irving.
0: Okay, you got it down. All right. I will talk to you later. Get off this network.
1: Okay.
0: Have a beautiful day.
1: Okay, you too as well, and thanks for calling in.
0: All right.
1: Okay, bye-bye. Now, you who are listening, it's going to be a celebration honoring men. And it doesn't matter all the way up to 100. All the way up to 100 years old, or if they're over 100 years old, it doesn't matter. We will be at Skybox on October 3rd, 6 o'clock until 10 o'clock. And it is a benefit for the free back to school shoe giveaway for those children who are without, and we want to make sure that we bring a smile on their faces. So we take this opportunity to thank all of our sponsors, and also sponsoring us at this time is KOKA and also the Horseshoe Hotel, and you know, the African American Parade Celebration. If you'd like to come on as a sponsor, all proceeds will go to the free back to school shoe giveaway, and we've given away over 36,000 brand new pairs of shoes with Walmart and all of our sponsors. And we want you all to know that we couldn't have done it. The 36,000. We were not able to do that and would not have been able to do that if it had not been for all of our sponsors. And we certainly do thank you all, because you all are the ones who helped to make it happen. So we say to those of you out there who are listening, I had someone to

Last week, they called me to tell me that they would like to make a contribution to this event. So if you're out there and you'd like to make a donation to this event, you can email me at barbra.north@yahoo.com. And let me know, and I will reach back out to you as soon as possible. But you know, as we move forward in the world that we live in, it's more blessings to thank people rather than to criticize them, and rather than trying to push them down, and rather than spreading gospel and spreading gossip, not gospel, gossip about one person or another. There is more, I believe, to do in life about criticizing people, but I believe lifting people up is when people lift you up. When you lift others, others lift you. So I want to always be right there at the gate, lifting somebody up. Because, you know, we all need to be lifted. We all need to be lifted. No one is out there with a perfect day every day. I don't believe it. There are no perfect days. Maybe close to perfect, but not perfect. But when you give back, God give back to you. When you do good things come back to you. So why not honor men? Why not honor men? Why not? We honor women, so why not honor men? And we honor women many, many, many, many times here in the city of Shreveport and in this world. Women are always lifted up, but we never reach back to say, you know, it's okay to lift men up. And being that it's okay to lift men up, I'm asking all the women out there, do I have Ferrari in here that interested in lifting men to lifting men up? She's not talking yet. She's not talking yet, but the good thing about it is I do believe that the good that we do, I believe that the good that we do, it comes back. And that's all of us, not some of us. Because God has a book, and he's checking what he feels he should check. And he's checking, checking, checking, checking. And I believe that anything that we do that's good, I believe that God is looking at us. And I believe that he does not forget what we do. So let us as women, let us think about what it is that we can do to lift our husbands, our boyfriends, our mates, our partners, whatever you want to call it, our brothers, our uncles, our nephews. They just must be 21 years old in order to come. They must be 21. It doesn't matter what age they may be after 21, but it's important that they be 21. And on behalf of the African American Parade Celebration Committee, we say thank you. We say thank you. And we say thank you for all that you have done to support our event. And all that you have done to continue to support.

0: whatever it can be, but we know that it has to be God first. And we appreciate everyone for hanging out with us for 38 years. We're on our 39th year anniversary. And we want you to know to jot us down for February the 6th to get ready for the biggest, the largest, the most fun parade it is in the nation. In the nation. We have people coming from everywhere that's already called to say that they want to be a part of the parade. And we want to make sure you're there. And we want to make sure that you know how much we really do appreciate you. No matter whether you may be in Vegas, you may be in Dallas, in Washington, Ohio, Minnesota, Las Vegas, Kansas City, Atlanta, wherever you may be. Kansas City, again, thank you, Kansas City, for coming down. Thank you, Vegas, for coming down. Thank you, Minnesota, for coming down. Vegas, for it's so many that came down for 38. Now we're approaching 39, and we're very, very excited. So do not forget, again, February the 6th. But do not forget, the men's moving our world 2026 is going to be October the 3rd. October the 3rd, 6 o'clock until 10 o'clock. Music, fun, and a lot of fun. I am just about to wrap this up. I probably have a minute. But again, to the many, many people here in the city of Shreveport, want you all to know how much we really do appreciate you all, and we could not do it without you all support and without you all love, and certainly without you all's prayer. So again, I just want to say thank you for tuning in. Thank you for allowing me the opportunity to come into your homes. And I look forward to coming back in there again on Monday coming. Until then, again, you've been listening to none other than former State Representative Norton Irving. I will be back on Monday. You pray for me, and I pray for you. Again, thank you for listening.
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0: over 35,000 listeners, the Lightwalkers, the Heartbeaters, and so many more listeners. 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

9-8-8-93-3-K-O-K-A. Renee Spearman right there with You Chose Me. Honey, that it's Motivational Monday. So excited that you're right here with me, Patina Bolden. God's got your girl evangelist, BB, right here inside of the Allen Dave Insurance Group studio. Now listen, we are kicking

is your reminder. Yeah, your Monday. Your motivational Monday reminder. You made it. That means that God is not finished with you yet. So whatever you are experiencing, wherever you are, whether you're in your car, at work, picking up those kids, headed home, or just trying to make it through the remainder of this day,

real talk, okay? I want you to know that God is always in control. So, yeah, might as well just go on and let's go. And let God have his way. Hey, I've got a verse of the day I've got to get into your way and into your ears on this beautiful day. Isaiah 40 and 31 reminds us, but they that wait upon the Lord shall renew their strength. They shall mount up with wings as eagle. My goodness. They shall run and not be weary. They shall walk and not faint. Somebody needs this scripture on today because Monday can make you feel like you need to have everything figured out. But I need you to know that you don't. Okay? Hey, all you need to do is just have enough faith to take the steps, the next step, according to what the Father tells you to do. The Bible says, those who wait upon the Lord will renew their strength. That means that your strength does not have to come from you. Oh, no, it doesn't come from you anyway. Sometimes, you know, we're trying to run on yesterday's strength, but I want you to know that God says, you know, come back to me. Maybe you're tired today, and some people may have gotten a little frustrated. Maybe you're kind of carrying something nobody knows about. Maybe you're asking, Lord, how am I going to do it all?

Don't make your goal simply to do more. Make your goal to trust God more. Before you answer the email, pray. Before you react, listen, pray. Before you make that decision, pray. Before you tell yourself, I can't remember. God gives you the strength to do everything. And you can do all things through Christ Jesus. Oh, yes, gives you the strength to do it. Let's pray about this thing. Dear Heavenly Father, we come to you now, and we thank you for bringing us to yet a new week, new grace, new mercy. And Father, that person listening who is tired, Father, renew their strength. The person who is discouraged, God, restore their hope. And for the person facing a difficult situation, Father, I ask now that you would give them wisdom. Help us not to run ahead of you, but Father, teach us to wait on you, to trust you, and to walk in obedience to you. Father, we thank you for everything that you're about to do in this week. We have great expectation. So God, we give you great praise right now. In Jesus' name it is that we pray. Amen, somebody. Amen. Don't go anywhere. BB's got some more great gospel music coming your way right here on the Heart of Gospel 980-933-KOKO.

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2024. And the agency of SAMHSA emphasizes that suicide is actually preventable and that people should not have to face a crisis all by themselves. So if you're listening today and you're struggling, please don't suffer in silence. Tell somebody, call somebody, talk to someone that you trust, all right? And reach out to a mental health professional. And if you're in immediate danger or you know someone,

I want you to know that, you know, BB, I have the sickle cell trait. I don't have the disease, but, you know, even to the memory of my niece, Isabella, who had sickle cell, and of course, you know, our family had to navigate some difficult times when she had those crises, and of course, we sow seed, and we give, and, you know, we support our local sickle cell foundation here in Shreveport, Louisiana, in her local

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outskirts of Gospel. 980-9333, KOKH, Galen Carr right there with history. 11 great good gospel music for you on this motivational Monday. Somebody got that, you know, they got a story to tell you about, you know, the things that the Father has done. Somebody got a history of receiving, breakthrough. A part of their story is, you know, that God delivered, made a way out of no way, healed your body, yes, indeed. And of course, listen, for that we give God praise. And listen, it's right in time and on time for Bubba's Praise Break. Oh, yes, I've got one word, and one word only. God.

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And today in Shreveport, the U.S. Attorney's Office for the Western District of Louisiana is hosting a law enforcement gun crime summit at LSU as focused on collaboration and strategies addressing illegal gun possession and gun crime.

Tab, Tab Wynn, and Percy Baby. And additionally, internationally, Ghana gospel artist Jeff Annie released her debut album. And of course, it's going to be debuting on the 20th.

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Hey, that was Bashawn Mitchell blessing us with working together. Yes, all of that stuff that's happening, just understand that you can just rest assured that it's truly working together for you. Good. May not feel so good right now, but I need you to understand that God has a plan for you, and it's to prosper you and to give you that expected end. So, yeah, it's working for you, all right? Hey.

Plus, you can get more information about where these revivals are taking place. Oh my goodness, you just need to get in the room. Revival is about renewing. It's about renewal for the people of God. It's about hearts turning back towards God. It's about families praying together. Oh my goodness,

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Yes. And I want you to just say this, Lord, revive me. And that's my prayer for Shreya.

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And y'all get in the house, get in the room, connect with the family of faith, all right? Keep it locked right here. BB's got some more great gospel music coming your way. Lonnie Hunter is coming up with Flow Like a River right here on your Good News Station, 980-933-KOK.

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for generations. KOK.

KOKA, and that was Lonnie Hunter with Flow Like a River. Yes, indeed, loving that. That's good gospel music. And of course, definitely want you to make sure you get over to KOKA.AM. Yes, that's our website. And of course, if you got some things that are happening in and around your church and community, definitely make sure you hit us up, okay, and let us know what's going on so that we can share it for the coming good, all right? I also want you to know that it's just about time for your girl to get out of here, but early in the morning, you're going to get some good gospel music. Hey, we've got that Legacy Hour getting you up and out and where you need to be in the morning, and of course, going to start your midday off with my brother, Mr. Al Moore with Community Speaks. Oh, yes. You want to make sure you be a part of that. And, of course, BB will be back for BB in the Afternoons to get you from where you are to where you need to be with Jesus' joy and a lot of inspiration and good gospel music, all right? Hey, before I go, I want to offer Christ to you on this Motivational Monday. Yes, I don't want to leave, anybody without an opportunity, to receive Jesus Christ as your personal Lord and Savior. Maybe you say, BB, I've, been in church my whole life, and, maybe you've never stopped, going and being a part of the family faith, but you have, drifted a little ways from the peaceful shore. Maybe you've never even stepped inside a church. You're like, girl, what you talking about? I hear this music, but what are you talking about? And, I want you to invite you, to connect with the family of faith, but most importantly, to connect with the Lord and our Savior, Jesus Christ. And of course, maybe, hey, you've been running from God, and, you've been wondering if God really, loved you and if he have and will forgive you. Well, I want you to know, yes, he has. Yes, he will. Yes, he can. The Bible tells us in Romans 10:9, that if you confess with your mouth that the Lord Jesus, is Jesus Christ and believe in your heart that God raised him from the dead, hey, you are saved, can be saved. And salvation begins with recognizing, that you need a Savior. And his name is Jesus. So if you're ready to give your life to Christ, hey, pray this prayer with your girl on today. Heavenly Father, I come to you now. And Lord Jesus, I know that I am a sinner and I need a Savior. And I believe that you died on the cross. And of course, that you rose again with all power in your hands. And today, I confess you as my Lord and my Savior. Forgive me, change me, lead me, guide me. Help me to live for you. And give me, oh God, all that I need to continue to stay in this race. Thank you for saving me. In Jesus' name it is that I pray. Amen, amen. If you prayed that prayer, you believe it by faith. This is the beginning of your brand new walk with Jesus Christ. And I want you to make sure that you connect with the family of faith. Oh yes, a Bible-believing church. Get connected. Get into God's word. And don't try to walk this journey alone. All right? Hey, you need the power of the Holy Spirit. And of course, pay it forward. Just let your light so shine. All right? Hey, you already know it's me, your girl evangelist, BB. May the Lord just be with you, protect you, watch over you, and of course, give you the peace that you need throughout this day. All right? Again, congrats.

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Still an award-winning station, 980-933-KOKA. It's me, Bettina Bolden, God's Girl, right here on the Heart of Gospel. Keep it locked.

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